In the middle of that break, we went back to 1970 with the blues image and the only hit they really had called Ride, Captain Ride. And first up, Ice House, their request for Jeff from Oakdale. I wanted to hear Hey Little Girl. It is just after 10 o'clock right here on the Friday Zone. Hi, everybody. Thanks for calling in. A lot of calls coming. In the meantime, we're going to say a bit of a tribute to, of course, the late Dolly Parton. Lost her a couple of days ago. In fact, she was 80 years old. And I've had a request already that came in a little earlier for Islands in the Stream, which she did with Kenny Rogers. I'm also going to play something else she did with Kenny Rogers right after that. So very sad to hear that Dolly Parton has gone. And she was a wonderful songwriter, a philanthropist, a singer, of course, country singer. She was born in just basically a one-room shack in Tennessee and went to amazing heights. But in the meantime, let's hear this one, which was a great song. Dolly Parton, Kenny Rogers, both great friends, both together now.

Great track there, Islands in the Stream, written by the Gibbs, Morris Barry and Robin, for Dolly Parton and Kenny Rogers. In fact, we're going to make it a double. Sadly, as I mentioned, we have lost Dolly Parton at the age of 80. Here's a song which is predominantly Kenny Rogers, but Dolly Parton is certainly helping him. You can't make old friends.

0: What a great track there. You can't make old friends. Dolly Parton and Kenny Rogers. And before that, Islands in the Stream, which was actually a request for Beth and John, who rang in a little earlier. Thank you, Beth and John, for your call. I do appreciate that. It is 9:30 past 10. Let's have a quick check of the traffic for you.
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0: At North Rocks, the M2 motorway approaching Barclay Road, we've got a broken down truck still. Started at just after 9, 2 of 4 westbound lanes closed, lanes numbers 3 and 4. At Padstow, the M5 motorway approaching Fairford Road, another broken down truck, 1 of 3 westbound lanes closed there, number 1. And at Ryde, Blaxland Road at Lane Cove, the off-ramp there is a hazard. There's an oil spill, off-ramp closed in a northerly direction. So take it a bit easy on the road, exactly 10 minutes past 10. And right now we're going to do what happened on this day in rock and music history, which we do around about this time every week. And it is the 28th of August. And the 28th of August, 1968. And Simon and Garfunkel started a five-week run at the number one spot on the UK album charts with their album Bookends. It was the duo's fourth studio album. And it featured great hits like America, Mrs. Robinson, and A Hazy Shade of Winter, which, you know, was a big hit for Bananarama. And Bookends was also a concept album and explored a life journey from childhood through to old age on side one, and the album marks successive stages of life. Side two was interesting. It was largely consisted of previously unreleased singles and used material from The Graduate, the soundtrack which they wrote for that movie. Let's go to the last track on the album. This is called At the Zoo, and this is for you, Alfie. Someone

Oh, we're all at the zoo there. The great sound of Simon and Garfunkel, the last track on their Bookends album back in 1968, number one album in the UK album charts this week. And a thank you to Michael, who called me in all the way from New Zealand. Thank you, Michael, for your call. And you too, he's streaming us on northsideradio.com.au, and you too can do the same. Or you can pick us up off air on the FM band at 99.3 megahertz. Love the sound of that. We are in the middle of doing what happened on this day in rock history, and we're still in 1968, the 28th of August. This time, we're on the singles charts, and the Beach Boys were at the number one on the UK singles charts with Do It Again. The song was written by Brian Wilson and Mike Love, and it became the group's second and final UK number one hit. The song, which peaked at number 20 in the US, was issued 2 weeks later and released on the band's 14th studio album called Friends. Great track. Let's have a listen to it right now. 14 minutes past 10.

We're doing it again with the Beach Boys, sounding pretty good back there. And from their album Friends, I took that for the stereo cut for that one from the album. And we're going now, we're still in 1968, would you believe, on the 28th of August. And Tammy Wynette recorded on this day that famous hit of hers, Stand By Your Man, at Epic Studios, after an idea that came from her producer, Billy Sherrill. Now, Wynette and Sherrill completed the song in just 15 minutes, and it proved to be the most successful record of Tammy's career, one of the most coveted songs in country music history. The song also appeared in various films, including Five Easy Pieces, The Blues Brothers, The Crying Game, Sleepless in Seattle, Four Weddings and a Funeral, and indeed even Bond got in there in GoldenEye. You can just stand by your man. This is Tammy Wynette, recorded this day in 1968.

Certainly a huge song in country areas, also cut across into the pop charts as well. Tammy Wynette recorded on this day in 1968. Rock on, Madge. One of her favourite songs. If you ever watched As Time Goes By, the British comedy, there was Rocky and Madge were really like that one. Let's still move. We're in the 28th of August now. We're going to go up to 1972 right now. And Alice Cooper was at number one on the UK singles charts with a song called School's Out. Now, Cooper said he was inspired to write the song when answering this question. And the question was, what's the greatest 3 minutes of your life? And Alice turned around and said, there's two times during the year. One is Christmas morning and one is the last 3 minutes of my last school day. Here it is, School's Out.

Oh, I love the coda on that. Fades out to almost nothing. Alice Cooper there in School's Out, the number one song on the UK singles charts of this day in 1972. We're moving now to the 28th of August 1981, and producer Guy Stevens died at the age of only 38 years old, would you believe, having overdosed on prescription drugs, which he was actually taking to reduce his alcohol dependency. Gee, you wouldn't believe that, would you? One doesn't kill you, the other one does. Now, he worked with a lot of people. Mott the Hoople, he worked with Free, The Clash, and he was also the president of the Chuck Berry Appreciation Society. And it was Stevens who brought Berry to the UK for his very first tour in May 1964. And he also, interestingly enough, gave Procol Harum and Mott the Hoople their very distinctive names. Let's go back to 1964 and one of Chuck Berry's best. It goes to show you never can tell.

Always sounding good, Chuck Berry, back to 1964. As we remember, Guy Stevens passed away on this day in 1981. And our final on this day for this week, 28th of August 1993. And Billy Joel started a three-week run at the number one spot on the US album charts with his 12th studio album called River of Dreams. Now, I read an interview where Joel claimed that most of the music came to him in his sleep, hence the name of the title. Now, the singer's second wife, one-time model Christie Brinkley, painted the album cover, which was later voted worst album cover of the year. Not quite sure what to say about that. It was all in his dreams. This is Billy Joel.

0: Oh, the great talent of 10cc. Of course, Graham Gouldman and Eric Stewart, and the full-length version there of Rubber Bullets. I love it. And right after this quick break at 23 minutes to 11, I'm going to come back with Tony Joe White. A request there from Mark from Burrowing.
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0: Great sound of the Doors. Of course, Jim Morrison leading them out from their album, 1969 album, actually, The Soft Parade. It was released as a single, Wishful Sinful, but it not many people remember it, so I thought I'd play it for you. And in the middle of that break, we went all the way back to 1964 and a great stereo cut for a summer song, Chad and Jeremy. Chad Stewart and Jeremy Clyde, his full name. And first up, a request there for Mark from Burrowang down south near Wollongong and Lake Placid Blues. Great track from Tony Joe White. It is just 11 minutes to 11 right here on Northside Radio. You are in tune to the Friday Zone.
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0: 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Or if you missed part of the program or you'd like to hear it again, I always do, you can go into Listen Again and go into our website and go down to where it says Listen Again and click on the Friday Zone, and my last three programs will be there or are there. This one will be uploaded with 1 to 2 hours after I get off here at midday. In the meantime, let's head back now to 1970. This was the former lead singer of Paul Revere and the Raiders. Went out on his own. This is Mark Lidsey. Nice song called Miss America.

Hi there. Would you like to hear some of those songs from the 60s, 70s and 80s that bring back special and precious memories? Then tune into the Friday Zone from 9 till 12 noon every Friday here on 99.3 with Phil Rosen, Mike Side.

Great sound of the Byrds, that jingling guitar from 1967 and their version of the Bob Dylan song, My Back Pages. And in the middle of that break, we go into a go-go, the Miracles back to 1966. And first up, Mark Lindsay, one of his big hits from 1970, Miss America. Good morning, everybody. It is spot on 11 o'clock right here on the Friday Zone. And coming up right now, a request. Stu from Cremorne wanted to hear this amazing Billy Joel track. Haven't heard it for a long time. This is the Ballad of Billy the Kid. Hope you enjoy this one.

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0: Oh, I haven't done that for a long time. That's Cream there and the Tales of Brave Ulysses from the album Disraeli Gears, back to 1967. And before that one, we jumped 10 years to 1977 for Peter Gabriel, of course, was in Genesis originally. That was his solo hit, Salisbury Hill. And first up, the Ballad of Billy the Kid, Billy Joel. That was a request there from Stuart from Cremorne. Hope you like that one. I haven't played it for a long time. Sounds good. It is 14 minutes past 11. And just after this quick break, I've got Graham from Auburn. I've got your song for Steeler's Wheel coming right up.
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0: Oh, we're stuck in the middle with you. Jerry Rafferty there leading out Steeler's Wheel. And that was for Graham of Auburn, who rang through earlier, wanted to play it after 11 o'clock. So it is, in fact, 13 minutes past 11. I'm going to check your traffic. I'm going to check some traffic for you now. It's a bit further out, but I'm going to check it anyway. And then we're going to come back with birthdays. So stay with me.
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0: And the Sydney Harbour Tunnel approaching the tunnel exit. This is just a brand new one, popped in. Broken down car. Southbound traffic's affected there. Literally came in only a minute ago. So the Sydney Harbour Tunnel southbound's affected by a broken down car. This is a bit further out. Wiseman's Ferry, between Old Northern Road and Wiseman's Ferry Road. We've got changed traffic conditions there. We've got reduced ferry capacity. Traffic's affected in both directions. I hope they didn't fall off the ferry cars. Warrington, Great Western Highway at Warrington Road. We've got emergency breakdown. We've got roadworks ahead. One eastbound lane is closed. And at Ryde, Blackstone Road at Lane Cove Road, the off-ramp there, we've still got a hazard spill there. Its oil is on the road. Started about 9:45 today and it's still going. So let's have a look. If it's your birthday today, I'd like to wish you indeed a happy birthday. And you also share it with, on the 28th of August, one Ivy Joe Hunter. He was born in Detroit, Michigan in 1940. And he's an American songwriter, record producer, and indeed singer. And along with Marvin Gaye and Mickey Stevenson, he co-wrote the Martha and the Vandellas hit Dancing in the Street, as well as songs for The Temptations, The Isley Brothers, and The Four Tops. Sadly, we lost him in October 2022 at the age of 82. Let's go back with Martha and the Vandellas. Dancing in the Street.

I'm remembering Ivy Joe Hunter, born on this day back in 1940, wrote that song and a lot of others indeed. Next one we have is the 28th of August 1943, and Anne Margot Langtry was born in Hayes, UK, better known as Honey Langtry, and she had a unique position. She was a drummer, which was unusual in those days, in the English beat band The Honeycombs, and they scored with the Joe Meek-produced song in 1961, a number one hit with Have I the Right. She was, in fact, one of the few drummers to ever do be head of band in those days. Sadly, we lost her on the 23rd of December, 1918. Aged 75. Have I the Right, their biggest hit from 1964.

great sound of the Honeycombs back to 1964. Have I the Right? And we're celebrating Honey Langtry's birthday, born on this day in 1943. Her next birthday, the 28th of August, also 1943, was American-British actor and singer David Soul. He was born in Chicago, Illinois, and he is also known as his role as Detective Kenneth Hutchinson, or Hutch as he was known, in the television series Starsky and Hutch from 1975 through to 1979. And in 1976, he had a number one hit called Silver Lady, which in fact I played last week during our periodic table. I played it under silver, as you'd expect. But also in 1977, he had a UK and US number one hit called Don't Give Up On Us.

great track. Sadly, we lost him in a London hospital on the 4th of January 2024. Another one aged 80. This is David Soul.

Ah, what a great sound there. David Soul, Don't Give Up On Us, the number one hit from 1977, as we celebrate his birthday, born on this day in 1943. Besides being in Starsky and Hutch, he also played in, I think it was, if I recall, the Dirty Harry movie, Magnum Force. He was one of those rogue cops who was going around shooting people who got off on a technicality. You have to look at the movie, you'll know what I mean. And our final birthday for today, born on the 28th of August, 1948, making him 78 years old, is an American musician who was also born in Chicago, Illinois, just like David Soul. This is Danny Seraphine. He was known as the original drummer and founding member of the rock band Chicago, a tenure which lasted between 1967 and 1990. Now, the band, of course, was formed in 1967 in Chicago, Illinois, and it was called the Chicago Transit Authority before they shortened their name in 1970. Chicago have had 5 consecutive number one albums on the Billboard charts and 20 top 10 singles, indeed. I'm going to choose a song here, which is from Chicago 11. It's a song which Seraphine actually wrote or co-wrote, and it's from April 1977 and was recorded at the famous Caribou Ranch in Colorado. This is called Little One. Have a listen to it. Interesting.

0: Nice song there, Little One. Danny Seraphine co-wrote that back in 1977. Happy birthday, 78 years old today. And right after this break, we're going to come back with the top five hits of this week from 4BC Top 40 in Brisbane in 1963.
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0: 22 minutes to 12 right here on the Friday Zone, Phil Rose and Mike Side. And on this week back in 1963, that's 63 years ago, the number five position on 4BC top 40 was Jerry and the Pacemakers. And I like it. I know you will.

Jerry and the Pacemakers at the number 5 position on the 4BC Top 40, this time 63 years ago, down one spot from last week. And at number 4, this is Japanese gentleman Kyu Sakamoto with a song called Sukiyaki.

Oh, what a nice track. Haven't heard it for a long time. That was the first Japanese language song to hit number one on the Australian charts for Kayu Sakamoto. It was actually a former number one, obviously on 4BC and indeed other parts of Australia. It was down one position from the week before. It was number three. We're moving into number three right now, and this was also a former number one hit for Jan and

Another great sound from Jan and Dean. Jan Berry and Dean Torrance. At number one last week, down to number three this week, 7 weeks in the chart. We're into number two position now on the 4BC Top 40, week commencing the 25th of August, 1963. This is a track for Rob E.G., 55 Days at Big King.

0: Oh, what a great track. Rob E.G., whose real name is Robbie Porter, and that was 55 Days at Peking. And it was actually a pretty big performer for number 7 last week, all the way up to number 2. And you may remember that movie that it was about. It was starring Charlton Heston and David Niven about the Boxer Rebellion. It was a pretty good movie, actually. We're going to go for a quick break now, and then we're going to recap the top 4 and then play the number 1 song for you.
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0: It is 11 minutes to 12 and we're looking at the top 40 of 4BC Brisbane, week commencing the 25th of August 1963. That's 63 years ago. Think about it. At number 5, we just played Jerry and the Pacemakers and I Like It. At number 4, Kayu Sakamoto with Sukiyaki. At number 3, Jan and Dean had Surf City. At number 2, Rob E.G. and 55 Days at Peking. And number 1 this week, number 2 last week, and it's in fact been in for 7 weeks, for Elvis. You're the Devil in Disguise.

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Oh, the great sound of Deep Purple there from their album Machine Head and Space Truckin'. And just before that, we went back to 1966 with The Lovin' Spoonful and Do You Believe in Magic? That's about it for today. I'll take you again next week between 9 and 12 when I'm into the Friday Zone. Join me again. You can still listen to this program, or indeed most of our other programs, on Listen Again. So please do so. We'd love to catch you again next week. Thanks to everybody for your calls. Look forward to seeing you next week at 9 o'clock when I once again take you into that Friday Zone.

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0: And I need a helping hand, cause my mind underhanded me way down the line. 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
1: It's currently a rather chilly 9 degrees in Chatswood. The forecast for the rest of Friday is mostly clear. It says it'll get down to 11 degrees overnight, but it's already lower than that. But the forecast for tomorrow is a maximum of 19 and partly cloudy. 20% chance of some rain, but probably not that much. Sunday, pretty nice again, 10 to 21 and sunny. And back to work Monday, 11 to 21 and mostly sunny. So it looks like quite a good rest of the month and quite a good week.
2: 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We'll play some great music to relax you into the weekend.
1: And that's what we're doing now. My name's Rob Wheeler. I'll be playing some interesting music for the next couple of hours. I hope you enjoy it. There's a range of things. I guess it's basically stuff that I like, but it's things that I hope you will like as well and find reasonably accessible and perhaps a bit new. So we'll kick off with Kyle Eastwood and Ben Cullum with I Can't Remember.

That's Chris Smither with What They Say. I really like Chris Smither. He's got a very distinctive style, but appeals to me very much. And we kicked that set off with I Can't Remember from Kyle Eastwood and Ben Cullum. Don't know much about them, but I like that tune. And an old classic soul song from Sam and Dave, You Don't Know What I Know. It's 10:30 past 7 o'clock on Northside Radio FM 99.3 and streaming on the Northside Radio website. You're listening to The Lowdown with Rob Wheeler. You, I'm sure, couldn't have escaped the fact that Dolly Parton died this week. I am going to pay one song in tribute to her. Marin Reagan played more than an hour's tribute to her on Wednesday evening, which I thought was a really good listen. I'm not that much of a fan of the country music, but she did play some tunes with Linda Ronstadt and Emmylou Harris in a trio that they imaginatively named Trio. Here's them doing a Neil Young song, After the Gold Rush. See what you think.

0: That's pretty, isn't it? That's Mary Chapin Carpenter with Hallie Came to Jackson. And if you listen closely, that was obviously about the Halley's Comet going to Jackson in 1910. And she references it being visible again in 1986. And I remember when it was visible in 1986, although it wasn't all that bright on that occasion. But my brother and I decided to jump into his Gemini panel van and drive out west to try and see it because it was too cloudy in Sydney. So we drove out somewhere and parked on a back road out past Bathurst. But I remember, I think, driving through Bathurst to one of those towns, some bloke opened the passenger door and jumped into the car on top of my lap, and we had a lot of trouble getting rid of him, but we did eventually. So there you go. Anyhow, we kicked that session off with Dolly Parton, Linda Ronstadt and Emmylou Harris with After the Gold Rush, and a bit more upbeat one from Garland Jeffries with 99 Tears.
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0: 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You're listening to The Lowdown with Rob Wheeler. Here's another duet that I like very much. It's Jackson Brown and Bonnie Raitt with Kisses Sweeter Than Wine. It's from the Songs of Pete Seeger.

0: Thank you, Bob. Bob Dylan, of course. Isis, off the album Desire, the original, but that was a live version from the Rolling Thunder Review, which was a concert series in 1975 and was made into a Martin Scorsese film in 2019. And Bob toured the United States with the band and various other musicians, including Joan Baez, who was looking a bit lost, really, in that movie, Joni Mitchell, Roger McGuinn and Ramblin' Jack Elliott, amongst many others. And before that, we had Jackson Browne and Bonnie Raitt with a lovely version of Kisses Sweeter Than Wine from an album of songs of Pete Seeger.
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0: Yes, always worth a listen, and that is tomorrow night, so I will normally play that promotion on a Friday evening. It's 25 minutes to 8 o'clock on Northside Radio FM 99.3. The next couple of tracks are kind of another genre that I like, really gentle, melodic, nice things, kicking off with Crosby, Stills and Nash.

just beautiful. Crosby, Stills and Mash. Nash, not Mash. Harmonies are just unmatched, I think. I wish I could do that. Here's another man that we lost. Well, I was just going to say we lost David Crosby this year, which is a great shame. I was very sad. And here's another man we lost some years back. Another beautiful singer and beautiful guitarist, Jim Croce with Operator.

0: We kicked that set off with Crosby, Stills and Nash with a beautiful version, or the original recording, in fact, of Helplessly Hoping from the Crosby, Stills and Nash album. Followed that up with Jim Croce with Operator, the Amazing Rhythm Aces with If I Just Knew What to Say, Bonnie Raitt with Too Long at the Fair, and that was Peter Wolf with Peace of Mind. I don't know whether that's his real name or whether it's something he's come up with from a rather famous piece of music, Peter and the Wolf. In any event, listen to this.
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0: I think he has got it pretty right by now. I don't know whether you need to be eased into Saturday afternoon after the lowdown has eased you into the weekend, but again, there you have it. It's 8 minutes close enough to 8 o'clock on Northside Radio FM 99.3 on that very program, The Lowdown. My name's Rob Wheeler. This is Call My Name from I'm With Her.

Yeah, we kicked that set off with Peter Wolf. No, it wasn't. It was I'm With Her with Call My Name. And that was Little Village with Big Love. I rather liked that track. Little Village is a band that formed in 1991 and disbanded in 1992, I think, after putting out one record. It consisted of Ry Cooder, John Hyatt, Nick Lowe, and Jim Keltner. So it was a bit of a supergroup, really. It sort of came together because they didn't really have projects going on. They put on that one album that I think is pretty good, but it was not a commercial success. And that was about it for them. However, at 2 minutes past 8 o'clock on Northside Radio FM 99.3, you may be aware that the Lowdown is a big fan of Harry Manx. And part of the reason I say that is that Harry Manx has released a new album today. The album is called Falling Upwards. It has some original tracks and some versions of other people's songs. I tend to prefer Harry's originals mostly, but I'm going to play three tracks off that album. The first two, I think, are originals, This Joy and Step Softly. And the third one's a bit of a traditional track called The Water Is Wide. And I'll play another version of that at the end of the show, but see what you think. I think they're nice.

We just had three songs from the brand new Harry Manx album, which was released today, and it is called Falling Upwards. Kicked off with This Joy, then Step Softly, and that last beautiful song is Water Is Wide, sometimes called The Water Is Wide or The Water Is Deep. In fact, it's a British folk song, quite a popular one still. It was published in Folk Songs from Somerset in 1906. And there's lots of versions, including a Joan Baez version. And another one that I'm going to finish this show off with. I won't tease you with who it is. I will tease you with who it is. I won't tell you who it is. It's very different, but it's definitely worth a listen. A listen. 17 minutes past 8 o'clock on Northside Radio FM 99.3. You're listening to The Lowdown with Rob Wheeler. Here's one for Louise and Glenn, who I believe have just tuned in Canberra. It's called Dream Cafe from Greg Brown.

0: That's Tex, Don and Charlie with Your 39. And before that, we had Greg Brown with Dream Cafe.
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2: 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You're listening to The Lowdown with Rob Wheeler. Here's another Don Walker track, and I'll do a few Australian tracks now. This one's called Let's All Get Together. Why not?

Yeah, we started that set off with Don Walker with Let's All Get Together. Followed that up with Moju Trials and Birds, Rider in the Rain 2020. That was from an album called Can't Buy My Soul, the songs of Kev Carmody. Next, another song from that album, Kate Miller-Heidke with Blood Red Rose. And that was Tex Perkins and Matt Walker with a cheery little tune, It Always Can Get Worse. But not when you're listening to The Lowdown on a Friday evening. Well, it certainly can get worse than that, in fact. It's 14 minutes to 9 o'clock on that very program. My name's Rob Wheeler. Haven't got time for that much more music, so we'll get a few more in. This is Cassandra Wilson with Show Me a Love.

That was Cassandra Wilson with Show Me a Love. And the time is 10 minutes to 9 o'clock, so that's pretty much it for the lowdown for another Friday evening. Hope you've enjoyed the music. I've certainly enjoyed playing it for you, and I think it's been an interesting selection. Basically, I come in here and play the things I like, and I hope that you enjoy them as well. I promised you earlier on that there would be another version of the river song, The Water Is Deep or Wide. This version will be The Water Is Deep, I think. No, it's wide still. It's a little bit out of format. So if you don't like it, don't worry, stick out with it for 7 minutes and you will be able to have a bit of Etta James after that. But I've got a bit more to play to take you up to the time. I think we've got time for a bit of Nancy Wilson first of all. I might just have to do a bit of a crossfade. So take care out there. Stay warm. Catch you in a couple of weeks, actually. I'm going on holiday. So Guy will be doing Blues Radio next week and Graham or Jerry will be doing the lowdown. Take care. Bye now. Here's Nancy.

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forefront and in front when it comes to everything urban from across the globe. Whether it be independent or established artists, we have got you well and truly covered. Opening up this week with the latest release from Layla Hathaway. Liking this sound, it's called 47th Street. To open up on this week's edition of the Urban Meltdown.

had an exodus. After flipping through the paper, our kinfolk knew what was next for us. They headed north to lay down their roots. The train was filled with hope, from the freight cars to the caboose. Next stop, Chicago, the big city of dreams and broad shoulders. This was the hot spot, even though the winters were much colder.

Brownsville, these country folk figured out how to make a way. Our people made something out of nothing. There's always been magic in our DNA. From our art, our poetry, to the music we would play, the whole world watches, our black renaissance was put on full display. We were raised right, traditions were passed down, we welcomed new life. We had our own doctors and banks, we had our fair share of unfair fights. We weren't all rich, but this felt like a small piece of heaven. We spread love from the lake to state on 31st.

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1: This boogie's in my soul. This boogie's in my soul.
2: The latest sounds there from Chaka Khan, featuring Snoop Dogg on that one as well. It's called Boogie's in My Soul. Given it to you a few times over the last couple of months. That one's still doing the rounds at the moment. Before that, Layla Hathaway and her tune, 47th Street. Brett Costello with you for the Urban Meltdown Radio Show, keeping you up front and in front. New album from Eric Bellinger is out now. This one's our choice cut from the album, not necessarily the official single. There has been a few of those floating around. This is Cry In Front Of You. Do check out the new Eric Bellinger album. It's the Urban Meltdown.

slowing things down there. Latest release from Coco Jones. Loving most of her stuff. That one is called Love Me Through. Well, Beanie Man has got a new album release. It's called Eminence. As you'd expect, plenty of dancehall reggae flavoured type of tunes on there from Beanie Man. But he opens the album with a collaboration from Rick Ross, which is a little bit different. This track is called 305-876. It's using the old Juicy Fruit track from Matume that was also made famous for hip-hop fans by the notorious B.I.G. Something a little bit different from Beanie Man. We're liking this one. 305-876 it's called. From the Eminence album here on the Urban Meltdown. Ricky Rouse.

If you thought the sample sounded familiar in that tune, you've got to cast your mind back to the 90s and remember the track from Shy, If I Ever Fall in Love. That one's been done by Chameleon featuring C. Locke. And the name of the track in 2026 is called In Here. Don't forget, if you'd like to link with the Urban Meltdown during the week, there's a few ways you can do that. Facebook.com/Urban Meltdown Worldwide. We highly recommend you give us a like and a follow over on Spotify. Just search the Urban Meltdown. There's a few playlists over there you can check out that kind of mirror the type of sounds that you're hearing up here on the radio show. So if you like the show, you're going to love the Spotify playlists as well. Before too long, we're giving you the new one from Erykah Badu. It's called Witch Doctor. But first, a tune that's been flying high in the UK soul charts. Paul Simpson presents Leon Neal. And this tune, it's called When Somebody Loves You, here on the Urban Meltdown.

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It's the Urban Meltdown, coming to you nationally through the Community Radio Network. Brett Costello.

A track that's literally just dropped recently. Latest one from Honey Baby, featuring Grammy-nominated rapper J.I.D. The track is called A Thousand Times. And if you just joined us before that one, Eli Derby, latest smooth offering from him called Fine As You. Latest release now from Lucky Day, keeping things pretty smoothed out on this edition of the Urban Meltdown. Nowhere Fast from Lucky Day. Precostello.

Liking that sound. It comes from Markay, M-A-R hyphen K. The track It's Over here on the Urban Meltdown. A little something for you. Brett Costello keeping you up front and in front when it comes to everything urban. This next artist, Lumani, the tune Mind Your Business.

sounds of Jalen Chords there, and the track is called My Boo. If you're loving the sounds you hear up on the Urban Meltdown radio show, then you're going to want to get around the Urban Meltdown Spotify playlist as well. Just search The Urban Meltdown, give us a like and a follow there. You can check out plenty of the tracks that have featured on the Urban Meltdown radio show over the recent months. You'll certainly hear this next guy there, Nate James, one of the quality releases over recent weeks. The track is called Set the Tone. We'll give you that one first before getting into Nipper and Blast together on a track called Homegrown. You know how we do, keeping you up front and in front on the Urban.

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4: It's going to be such a good show. We, now, Triana, we have had like consecutive back-to-back weeks of interviews, which, by the way, shout out to everybody who's dropped by the Joy Studios.
3: Yeah,
4: however,
3: it is nice to be able to just have a show full of music, and there's so much incredible stuff to dive into this week. New Baker Boy, new Peach PRC, Peking Duck at the top of the charts. Your headliner is Ali Kate. Wait, what?
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4: The real headline is 14-year-old Ali Kate. Are you serious? When we were getting the show ready, Triana, you and I looked at each other and went, hang on a minute.
3: This is not right.
4: Why have I not heard of Ali Kate? Because she's 14.
3: And it's the kind of thing like, you know, what age was Billie Eilish when she really took off? Kind of similar,
4: 13,
3: right?
4: 14,
3: 15?
4: Yeah.
3: Big things ahead for Ali Kate. This is Playing

0: Your headliner this week on The Sound of Now, Ali K, 14 years old. 14. The song is called Playing Dirty.
1: 14? Like, she's probably not even done a tax return yet. What does she know?
0: She's not even allowed on social media.
1: Girl, but I mean, knows so much, right? Listen to that song, Playing Dirty. That already feels so rich, right? For 14, I am so excited, Tran. Like you said, heaps more to come.
0: I do know she also said a few words in there that I would have thought people aged 14 wouldn't have even learned yet.
1: Grab the soap.
0: Grab the soap. Parents, get
1: watch,
0: in there.
1: Watch the mouth.
0: I'm such a fan of that. I'm so excited for everything that's about to come for her. She, did I see she was in a Universal Studios?
1: Yeah.
0: Universal.
1: On the
0: ground. Yeah.
1: On Maine.
0: Okay, she's got a big future. Hey, what's up? My name's Triana Butler.
1: I'm Alana Rosso. We're bringing you the music that you need to know about, especially Australian music just like that one, Ali K, huge new Oz music. So, from one Australian music artist to another, because I had to double check this, Sonny Federa.
0: Yeah.
1: Australian.
0: One of the most in-demand DJs in the world, Sonny Federa. I mean, a bunch of his songs have been all over Australian radio, getting a whole bunch of love overseas.
1: That's
0: and
1: it.
0: Now teaming up with Becky Hill, who's one of the best vocalists to come out of the UK in the last, I want to say, 15 years, maybe?
1: Easily. The strongest vocals, the kind of punch you in the gut vocals that you know and love from Becky Hill. This song is no exception. This is Say Something, Sonny Federa, Becky Hill.
0: I never hit play on a song and gone, God, I hope this is good, more than I have with this song. And the great news is it's so good.
1: Smack that button, Triana.

0: supporter shout out.
1: I'm so Ashley from Preston. I feel so on top of the world. You know why, Triana?
2: Why?
1: Ashley went and signed up to become a member here at Joy, which is where we broadcast this show from, and you become a member. joy.org.au/member if you want to be just like Ashley from Preston. When you do, don't forget to say Santa Now is your favourite show. There's a drop down. You say, hey, Santa Now, I like them. We'll give you a shout out just like we did from Ashley.
3: 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Sling them some money. Get around them. Tell your friends what you love about the station and tell them why they should listen. Help get the word out there about it. Also, hello over on Instagram for those who followed us this week. Anastasia. Thank you, Anastasia. Not the singer Anastasia.
1: You saw my face go.
3: Anastasia. Anastasia Lee. Anastasia Lee. Yeah.
1: Okay.
3: Absolute treasure.
1: I mean, you know what? Just as good of an Anastasia, if not better.
3: Madison is in there. Trust is in there. Morelli Krishna. Oh, Ozify?
1: Hey, Ozify!
3: The official Ozify account is following us now. Okay.
1: Yes.
3: We've only been tagging them in our posts every freaking week.
1: No tea, no shade.
2: That's all right.
0: What's happening in music right now? This is the news.
3: Right.
1: Oh, my gosh.
3: So, big week for you. I know that you're a big fan of Baker Boy, and we've got a new deluxe version of this album.
1: Yeah, we do. There's a brand new deluxe version of Janjay, which is so exciting. I did not have this on my list of things to expect for the rest of the year. Mm-hmm. I was already done and dusted. I had my food and I ate it back in March when we had the album. I think it was March. Anyway, earlier this year. And here we are now with a brand new deluxe version, including this song, which honestly is such a change in energy, right? Have you seen the music video?
3: Yeah. It's a little... He's got to try new things, right? He's really well established. And he had a massive year at the National Indigenous Music Awards, the NIMAs. The Album of the Year for Janjay.
1: Huge.
3: Song of the Year and Film Clip of the Year for Thick Skin. So he's already... Like, this is just his victory lap. Like, right. He's already gone, hey, I'm at the top of my game. We need some new stuff, obviously, with the Arias coming up real soon.
1: Wink, wink. Let's go. This is Baker Boy, y'all new fever.

0: That's huge. Oh, that gave me goosebumps. Your new fever, Baker Boy, brand new for you. You're here on The Sound of Now. Hey, what's up? You got Triana Butler, you got Alana Rosso, and you got a bit of Baker Boy right there.
1: Now, you know the Arias are coming up in November, right?
0: Yeah.
1: And obviously, they're always looking for who's going to come and perform.
0: Mm.
1: And we don't want to have everyone the same. We want to have a really good mix of the broad scope of the Australian music industry. Don't you reckon that song in particular would sound massive on an Arias stage?
0: Sounds so good. And you and I have both seen Baker Boy, Danzel. We've seen him live, right?
1: Oh, yes.
0: A number of times. And just the one that really sticks with me was the Treaty for Victoria concert.
1: Yes. That was, I mean, that was an incredible, that was history.
0: Yeah.
1: It was literally history. So there was a little bit of feeling when he busted out. I think he did Medigen there.
0: He did Medigen. Yeah.
1: A little bit of extra feeling there. You're on The Sound of Now. Now, let's get to new music from Peach PRC. So her album Porcelain came out and it's been really well received, obviously. Now she's looking to bring an end to the Porcelain era by, she says, diving into the bottom of the kiln and getting all the little bits of porcelain that didn't quite make the album and forming something new out of them. So we're going to get this kind of four tracks over the next little while. Little tastes of the Porcelain project that didn't quite measure up to her high standards.
0: That's stunning. I'll get in the kiln for that one.
1: Get out the kiln.
0: Get out the kiln. Peach PRC.

0: from Peach PRC off of her new porcelain kiln. I think that's what she's calling it, yeah. Legitimately. That is called Distant Lands. It's the sound of now. Hello, Triana Butler and Alana Rosso with you.
1: Hey.
0: A big week this week on the ARIA charts as well.
1: Yes,
0: particularly
1: yes.
0: For, and actually I know you're a big fan of.
1: I love Peking Duck. I've seen Peking Duck play live, and I mean, we all know Peking Duck like to pop up in these side quests, right? Do you remember the rave that they did in the car park of a famous hardware store?
0: I do remember, yes. Mm. I think people got snags on the way in.
1: Sure did, onion on the side. Thank you. that was great, right? When we're looking at those types of gigs, I've seen this week that they did a boat gig, I think, which was the launch of some of their some of their new endeavors. A new project, obviously, but I'm really excited by this song. Paradise really stuck with me because we've heard a couple already off this EP.
0: Yes. Album.
1: Album,
0: and,
1: my bad,
0: and
1: yeah.
0: Their first ever album. This is their debut album. How many years have they been making music?
1: Blows my mind.
0: And this is their first album?
1: It's just crazy. How have we not already had 8 albums?
0: Also, Adam, who also performs under the name Kelly Holiday, was very proudly sharing online this week that he's now the first Australian artist to have 2 number one albums in the same year from different projects.
1: Wow.
0: Because his Kelly Holiday project went to number one earlier in the year. Now the Peking Duck one's gone to number one.
1: Incredible. Oh my goodness.
0: 2 tickets for the ARIAs for you. 1 under Kelly Holiday, 1 under member of Peking Duck.
1: Duck, Peking. This is Paradise. Peking Duck, you're on the sounder now.

0: definitely feeling like Peking Duck have taken a note out of the Avalanches book.
1: It's like that, isn't it?
0: Yeah.
1: And there is like, there is new music from the Avalanches as well.
0: True. Have you ever seen the Avalanches and Peking Duck in the same room?
1: It's a great question.
0: Huge.
2: Paradise. Queen.
1: It's a little DJ Khaled at the end.
0: Is it? Yeah.
1: I'm blessed. God did.
0: Petition for Peking Duck to start introducing DJ credits at the end.
1: Peking Duck featuring DJ Khaled, make it happen.

0: obsessed with this.
1: So good.
0: It's like I've talked in the past about being a fan of Ryan Beatty. I feel like this song in particular playing in a similar waiting pool.
2: Yeah. Do you ever, when you hear songs, do you ever think about the environment that they're in? Because I'm looking and I know that Medium Build is from Anchorage, Alaska. And I always think about like the natural elements in Alaska. And I wonder if that's what's inspired some of this. Hey.
0: I always think back to like, was it Maggie Rogers' song Alaska?
2: Alaska, yeah. I've been walking down in the street. But I always think about the Pharrell video when, yes. Anyway, that's a deeper cut. But either way, Medium Build, this is gorgeous. Big fan of this.
0: Yeah, the song is called In My Gush, by the way. Just we talked about everything else.
2: I know, except for the name of the song.
0: The name of the song and the name of the artist. The artist is Medium Build.
2: Yes.
0: And there is an album that is coming out. Also, he's the Out and Proud artist. He is bi.
2: Amazing.
0: Love that.
2: Amazing.
0: Exciting to have new music from Medium Build. Really excited to take some time to dive into it. You're on The Sounder now. Triana Butler and Alana Rosso with you. We have a podcast that you can tap into. There is you get like all the bits from this show.
2: Yeah.
0: We can't put the music in it for copyright reasons, but you get to hear what we say about the song, so that's something. And then we've got a second podcast, which happens after that, the after show.
2: It's very loose. You get to see the real TM, Triana and Alana.
0: You can search for The Sound of Now in your podcast feed and it'll pop up there. All right, let's get on to new music now from Chloe Keisha.
2: Yes.
0: So Chloe Keisha, Malaysian.
2: Oh, I Malaysian. Pardon, yeah, yeah.
0: Now based in London. And she's one of the people who came through. So the BBC have this big thing each year called Sound of 2020 or Sound of whatever the year is.
2: Yeah, yeah.
0: She's in this year's Sound of 2026. This song, and I heard it during the week.
2: Yeah.
0: And I was like, bloody hell. Is there new music from Sheryl Crow?
2: Oh, no way, really?
0: And it's like, it's specifically that song, All I Want to Do.
2: Oh my
0: and
2: goodness.
0: And you know the way that the vocal kind of slides into the second half of the verse before the chorus, and it all gets a little bit wonky and a little bit...
2: Yeah, okay. All right, so I haven't heard this song, so this is going to be my first time hearing it.
0: Yeah.
2: Really exciting. Let me see if I can get some Sheryl Crow out of this.
0: I think you're going to love this.
2: Ooh.
0: This is really current, but a little vintage as well. Chloe Keisha, Baby Girl.

0: can something be so smooth and dreamy but sharp at the same time?
1: Yes.
2: Would you be down to Freaky Friday? I mean, I'm free next week.

0: You reckon, PJ?
1: I like it. It's good fun.
0: Right? It's got a bit of a 90s kind of sound to it.
1: Yeah, a little bit. I sort of feel like it's like early, like 2000s as well.
0: Yeah.
1: Just well.

0: that was a bing in the song. It wasn't your phone binging telling you you're getting a text message. Hell yeah, that's a slow jam from Alicia Ray right there. Slowed down. It's the sound of now. Hello, Triana Butler and Alana Rosso with you. We got out to see Alicia Ray this week.
1: We did. Went to the Burgie.
0: Yes.
1: Went to the Burgie and we went and saw Alicia. Now, Alicia Ray, that was the first time I'd gone and seen Alicia. Just absolute superstar, right? In her own right. And she describes herself as if Sabrina Carpenter was R&B. I describe her as Alicia Ray.
0: Yeah, I do see the comparison of like an R&B Sabrina Carpenter because she's got that kind of playful, sassy, you know, you get the feeling like she's...
1: And her aesthetic as well.

0: another big part of why she calls herself that. Because, yeah, you know, the bows, like the sequins. Like,
1: I thought you were
0: going to
1: say because she's short, like Sabrina Carpenter.
0: Short, recognized short. Look, let's be real.
2: I'm 6'1". I don't get it. I don't get what you're talking about.
0: The most considerate 6'1" person out there, Triana Butler.
2: Oh, bless you.
0: It's true.
2: All right, you're on the sounder now. We've got new music now from another artist we've actually seen live as well.
0: Yes.
2: Robert Baxter has just announced a brand new EP coming out September 18 called Party Animal. The cover art has Robert in some kind of kitty cat situation,
0: yeah,
2: sipping up milk martini.
0: Milk martini, mommy. Look at that. Look, we caught up with we passed Robert Baxter, I think it was at the Charlie gig not long ago, and we were like, tell us, what are you doing?
2: The Cat's Eye gig.
0: Was it the Cat's Eye? Oh, then we saw him at the Cat's Eye gig when we thought we saw Tom Neversoll in a tree, and we didn't. But either way, Robert Baxter teased this with us, and we have been so hungry ever since. I'm so glad we finally got a brand new song out this week, Nameless.
2: 7 tracks on the upcoming EP.
0: 7! Huge. Huge.
2: They've been busy. They've been so busy. All right, here it is, Robert Baxter. This is new. It's called Nameless.

0: Robert Baxter, they're on an absolute tear right now, and that is the latest taste of a brand new EP coming out in September, which I hate to alarm you. This is happening in like a month's time.
1: That's crazy. One month's time. Oh my gosh.
0: Goodness me. All right. You're on the stand now, Triana Butler and Alana Rosso. You can grab this show and a bonus podcast as well in your podcast feed. Search for The Sound of Now with Triana Butler and Alana Rosso, and you'll find it. Last week on the after show, we were talking about Amy Shark, and I had bought some Amy Shark merch, and the hat didn't fit because I've got a gigantic head, for the record. It is like 61.5 centimeters, and the soft pop hat didn't fit. And I'm like, Alana, if you want it, it's yours. And you said what specifically?
1: I said, last time I wore a hat, and it was a Delta Goodrum hat, mind you. You said to me, I look like a Pokemon trainer.
0: Come on. Do it. All right. Do the thing. We're going to get a photo for socials.
1: It's also red like ash. Hang on. I want to be the very best.
0: Do you know what? It doesn't look bad on you.
1: You sure?
0: It doesn't look bad on you. Amy says hi, by the way, just for the record.
1: Thanks, Amy. I'm so glad you're checking in.
0: No, genuinely. Actually, Amy Shark did say hi, actually.
2: Triana and Alana from Joy FM. Thank you so much for getting my album and supporting me. I really hope you're enjoying it. And I can't wait to see you guys at my next show.
1: Shout out, Amy Shark. Thanks for the plug. I didn't know that happened. She was sitting on that little plush chair as well. My gosh.
0: She's in a little plush room. There's a plush blue wall behind her as well.
1: Damn.
0: That album from Amy Shark, Soft Pop, is so, so strong. It's so one of, strong. I think, maybe my top five Oz albums of the year. It's right up there.
1: I wouldn't be surprised. You've been listening to a lot of the new stuff from Amy Shark, and I don't blame you. Honestly, she's in whatever era this is for Amy. I'm right here. It's in my calendar. I'm with her.
0: Let's get on something from that album. I don't think we got to play this when the week it came out, but no. Amy Shark Movies, the storytelling in this and the way that she kind of incorporates all these cinematic ideas into a song, into the idea of telling a story of someone living their life as a movie and a romantic relationship being a movie. I just think that's so damn cool.
1: It's so damn cool. You're going to have to speak louder, Tron. I've got a hat on now. I've got a soft pop hat on. This is Amy Shark Movies. You're on The Sounder now. Ow.

0: now.
1: Thought I'm tripping on something, I did it wrong. Write a song, I could never sing along. Slow down, ripping on something I wrote a long time ago. I'm not trying to give it up. Right now, let me watch you put it on. Right now, let me watch you live and learn. Right now, let me get another turn. The first time that I done it, so it didn't hurt.

0: Jesus Christ. Two Hollis is the name. The song is called Hurt, and we've grabbed producer PJ, who is right in this world.
1: Your thoughts? I think this is such a great song, and I really like how he's really experimenting with a lot of different sounds. Because one thing that I've noticed with this scene is, like, a lot of them are really, like, doing some avant-garde stuff, and he's really, like, jumped on that train. And I don't know, I just love what he does. I've loved his, like, past, like, few albums, so I'm really excited to see what else he is up to with this.
0: Yeah. Good take.
1: Great song.
0: You're on the sound now. Triana Butler, Alana Rosso, our producer PJ in the chair as well. Yo. Now let's get to new music from Stand Atlantic that I know you're a fan of, Alana.
2: Stand Atlantic, Bonnie, the lead singer, out and proud, incredible female artist that we need to bring more of this energy into the rock and metal space. The Australian band.
0: It seems like there's so little of it, but I know there's heaps. It's just these artists don't get put on lineups. They don't get featured anywhere. It's so weird.
2: They get overlooked, and this is the world we're living in, but I will have no more of it. Thank you very much. So this is why I'm putting Stand Atlantic for your consideration. This is a brand new one. Edge of Vegas, Stand Atlantic, you're on the sound of now.

0: Hell yeah, that's sick.
1: I thought you'd like that.
0: Who's that again?
1: So that's Stand Atlantic. They are an Australian band. They are absolutely everything that you would want from Linkin Park if they were Australian.
0: I do see that. And, you know, Linkin Park now with a female lead singer, it kind of checks out.
1: Sure does. It absolutely does. You're on The Sound of Now, Triana and Alana. That is the end of our show today. Thank you so much for being here. It has been so real.
0: Yes. Now, the full playlist is up on our website, joy.org.au/thesoundofnow. All the songs we played tonight, plus the songs on the bonus list that we've run out of time for. So feel free to scope that out at your leisure. Also, grab us on Instagram at thesoundof.now, and we're trying to produce more content during the week. And,
1: yes.
0: And I don't necessarily know what form that's going to involve, but this week it involved me posting, kind of chic to be completely missing out on getting Olivia Dean tickets along with 190,000 of my closest friends. Can you believe there were legitimately 230,000 people in the queue to get Olivia Dean tickets?
1: Of course I can believe it. Olivia Dean is that good, and I'm also sad I missed out. So, you know, people that make that happen, make magic happen. Hi, two friends here that really wanted some tickets.
0: That post seemed to really resonate with a lot of people, and I can't imagine why. So Instagram at thesoundof.now. We'll see you over there. A huge thank you to Joy's production coordinator, Liz Bush, our tech manager, Michael Strauss, and Joy's music director, Michael Pohl. Our audio design is by Chris Kubacki, and our voiceover artist is Jeans. And a special thanks to the hot and fun people at the CBAA, who we love and treasure and cherish.
1: They're so hot. They're so fun. You know who else is hot and fun? Remy Wolf.
0: Yes.
1: Okay. I love Remy Wolf.
0: I got to see Remy supporting Paramore
1: a couple years ago.
0: Yeah,
1: we were at the same gig, and we realized this because we hadn't met each other yet.
0: Yeah.
1: Yeah, yeah. That's awesome, obviously. And also, Remy Wolf, another one of those artists who takes care of her audience. I think she stopped in that set 4 times just to make sure everyone was feeling okay.
0: Love that.
1: We love that. Remy Wolf, thank you for doing what you do. And to say thank you, we're playing your brand new one, Bottle. You're on The Sound of Now. We'll see you next week.
0: Catch you next week.

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I acknowledge the traditional custodians of the lands this program is broadcast from. I pay my respects to elders past, present and emerging, and I extend that respect to other Aboriginal and Torres Strait Islander people who may be listening. Always was,

G'day, welcome to the first Australian Music Hour. My name's Steve Norwood. We opened this week's program with a song called Louis St. John from Archie Roach, and also featuring the wonderful vocals of Ruby Hunter. It comes from Archie's third studio album, Looking for Butterboy, which was recorded in Port Fairy and released in 1997. Quite a sad song. It's about a 19-year-old Aboriginal boy who was, like Archie, a member of the Stolen Generation. He was murdered by three white teenagers in Perth because of his Aboriginality. We've got a variety of music on today's program, and we're going to have a song now from Adelaide-based singer-songwriter Tilly Jala Thomas. She's been writing her own songs and performing them around Adelaide since age 11. This is a song about a game that her father used to teach his children the Nakuna language. It's called Nana Nayuni, which is, what's that?

That was some music from Jabiroo, courtesy of the Black Rock Band, Learning on Country. We're going to stay up in the top end for a little while and have a listen to Yiramal Marika. I think this was the first single that he released, Deep Blue Sea.

That was a song called Edge of a Dream from Brisbane-based multi-instrumentalist Sabrina Laurie. She plays every instrument on that particular track. And she's also the bass player in Kim Salmon's band, Smoked Salmon. You're listening to the first Australian Music Hour with Steve Norwood. We're going to have a track now from Kankara Nagara. She's a gospel blues singer. She's well into her 80s, but doesn't show any signs of slowing down. She's someone who's been actively involved in her community for many, many years. She helped develop a dictionary of Walt Majari, of the Walt Majari language. She's also involved in suicide prevention work up in the desert region of the Kimberley. She's a member of the Stolen Generation, and this is a song that alludes to that. Train, Train from Kankara Nagara.

the last couple of songs, we had Dan Sultan, Chance to Lose Control, which comes from his self-titled album released in 2023. And Dan Sultan's got a new album coming out in October called Little Miracles. Looking forward to that. And that was followed by the song we just heard, Broome-based R&B soul singer Stella Moon with a new single called Dark Night. You're listening to the First Australian Music Hour. We're going to have a track now from Far North Queensland band, the Pad Boys. They formed in 1992, and to celebrate their 30th anniversary, they released their one and only album, Where Are They Now? This is the Pad Boys, 1962.

That was Sunshine Coast blues and roots musician Chris Flaskus with When the Gold is Gone. We're going to squeeze in as much music as we can before the end of the show. This is a track from Ramanginning from Charlie Nunnamwai, Sad Broken Heart.

that's it for this week. Hope you've enjoyed the music on today's program. I'm going to be back next week with another First Australian Music Hour. I'll leave you with one song from Archie Roach. Thanks for listening.

0: And I need a helping hand, cause my mind underhanded me way down the line. All the sands of time keep me dissatisfied with them backhand signs. You know, I got a hand, but my hand done changed his mind.
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0: G'day and welcome to Overdrive, a program that takes an expansive look at the world of cars and transport and their impact on our culture. I'm David Brown. 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And we are very fortunate to be joined once again by Paul Morrell from seniordriver.au. G'day, Paul.
1: Hi, David.
0: What are you driving this week?
1: What am I driving this week? I'm driving the new Mazda E6.
0: Oh, okay.
1: It's just a really interesting car.
0: Okay.
1: Obviously electric. And Mazda's first foray into electric vehicles, properly.
0: Yeah. Yep. The brave new world. We will talk about a whole range of subjects, including road safety and new cars on the market. And road safety, particularly from a worker's point of view. Volkswagen has a clever e-bike, they say. And we will look at a number of marketing features, and then we'll road test the Toyota RAV4, their, quote, all-new model. But first, let's start with the news.
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0: New Malaysian research has highlighted significant gaps in how industries manage work-related road safety. The study from the Faculty of Civil Engineering at the University Technology Malaysia examines transport, public service and manufacturing organisations across five areas, including driver, vehicle and journey management. Manufacturing organisations consistently recorded weaker safety scores, particularly in management systems, monitoring and journey planning. Public service agencies performed better across several areas, suggesting structured governance and regulatory oversight can make a measurable difference. The findings matter because employees face road risks, not only while driving for work, but also through operational travel and lengthy commutes. With rapid urbanisation increasing exposure to traffic hazards, particularly in Malaysia, the research suggests workplace road safety needs to be treated as an organisational responsibility rather than simply a matter of individual driver behaviour. Lengthy commutes and an understanding of your workers, I really think that's important, Paul, for their well-being.
1: I quite agree. Yeah, that lengthy commute is obviously an issue. And if it's a situation where you spend 8 hours in the office, 8 hours at work, and then you've got a sort of an hour and a half commute on either side, the issues of fatigue become involved. It's a big issue all around.
0: And, of course, you then might get someone calling you on the phone as you're driving home.
1: Yeah, yeah.
0: So it's not just truck drivers. It's greater experience. Now, I had a look at some statistics. They showed that fatalities are by far the biggest cause of work-related deaths. And in fact, some research suggests they are 42% of all fatalities associated with work. Now, we see headlines if there is an accident at work, and that's a tragedy, a coal mine, even with a number of people being killed, an absolute tragedy, no question. Or perhaps someone where a machine has caused a fatality or someone operating near a machine. But 42% of all accidents in the workplace, in some research, suggests that they are vehicle incidents. But the interesting point is only 2% are seriously reported accidents. So in other words, in vehicles, it tends to be a bit of all or nothing. That if you have an accident and you're going to report it, it's much more likely that it's going to have a fatality. The ones that have more reports but far, if any, fatalities are things like mental stress or falls on the same level, or body stressing, what they call. But it is an important understanding if it doesn't all happen at once, but road deaths are a major problem.
1: Yeah, I suppose I would assume that it wouldn't necessarily be reported if someone was killed or injured on the way to or from work or to their place of work. It would be reported as a work-related incident.
0: That would even add more to it, wouldn't it?
1: Yeah, one would imagine so. It doesn't surprise me that much, David. It's far more likely for someone to be injured in a vehicle than to be gobbled up by a machine, for example.
0: Not belittling that, but equally too. Some of the theory is that we'll never get zero deaths on the road because until we remove suicide. It's a bit like baiting the police until they shoot you.
1: Yeah, basically, death, suicide by police. And also, we're starting to recognise now that people are under increasing pressure. They're on call 24 hours a day in many cases, where you'll get a call, can you sort this out? Can you sort that out? So it's not like years ago when you left the office and you left work-related issues behind.
0: Left it behind. Logistics companies are more likely to do that. You understand that the trucking companies would know that a lot of their business is on the road. Manufacturing, it may have the image of being all on site, and they miss some of those elements of driver well-being, or even, I think, worker well-being. But interestingly, public service, with a sense of duty and maybe not just for profit, has a more managed approach to it. Now, actually, I looked at this research and it did tend to be a bit along the lines of, have we got all the right mechanisms in place, but is that something that is really engaging? Some other research from Monash University talked about workplace road safety. How does safety culture and safety climate impact work-related driving? Driver well-being. Now, this could be very airy-fairy in its approach, but I don't think it is. I think it is, how do we engage? And you don't just want the human resources to prepare a policy with an accompanying manual and give everyone a stern lecture, a one-off stern lecture. It's how we interact with one another and talk about it, as well as how management sets the tone in terms of dealing with stress and other levels.
1: It's one of those stories, David, that the further you delve into it, the broader it becomes. For example, tradespeople who are travelling from one job to another, for example, are at fairly high level of risk, and they're carrying loaded utes or they're towing trailers. There are all sorts of issues that get involved here. And for a lot of people, the car or the van is their office.
0: Yeah, so they're taking calls or they're getting information to it. Someone once said that the disparity in housing prices means that certain richer upmarket areas are less likely to have tradespeople working in them, so they've got to drive further, the tradespeople, to try and access if you want work done. Now, the Monash University raised three important areas: informed culture, meaning individuals with responsibility, be that management or that, is content awareness. They talk about those managers and operators having the knowledge of human, technical, organisational and environmental factors. It's not just saying drive safely. The second level was an informed culture, so that there's effective reporting, but where people don't get necessarily blamed. Look, I think my car's unsafe. Oh, you're not keen to the business or whatever. Or punished. They have the right to do it. And the third one is a just culture. And that is that if someone does do wrong, you've got to accept your responsibility, be it management or be it the driver as well.
1: Yeah, workplace safety is of vital importance.
0: Talking about road safety and technology, Paul, a story.
1: Yes, David, Volkswagen has introduced a new smart e-bike, which will make its public debut at the IFA in Berlin next month. It promises to bring car-style safety technology to cyclists who have been traditionally lagging behind. Developed by N Plus under license from Volkswagen, the bike features a radar-activated rear camera system called SmartView. Radar monitors traffic up to 70 metres behind the rider and can automatically switch the handlebar display to a live rear-facing camera when a faster vehicle approaches. The system also activates brighter side lighting, while optional smart glasses can display blindside warnings and navigation. A connected helmet adds brake and indicator lighting, along with crash detection that can alert emergency contacts. Volkswagen is calling it the world's safest e-bike, although that remains a company claim rather than anything independently verified. The bike will be demonstrated and offered for test rides at IFA Berlin from September 4 to 8. This is a remarkable development, David. We tend to overlook push bikes. I've tended to stop riding mine because it's just too bloody dangerous, to be quite honest. I was talking to a friend last week who has his arm in a sling. He was riding along the road and suddenly came across a parked car, and he thought, I can go around it and take the risk of hitting something head on coming the other way, or I can run into the back of it, or I can right into the curb, which is what he ultimately did, and broke his arm.
0: Paul, that really hits on a very important point. Because we have the technology, we should just not only say that they're doing something, but what are they doing? Is it going to be effective if you're applying some technology in a different area? Now, intuitively, e-bikes have greater speed, magnifies the reality of an ordinary bike, of mistakes you make, it magnifies those. But we cannot properly answer the question yet because the exposure and crash statistics are not adequate. But the point you raised was they went into a curb. Actually, quite a number, not all, and certainly not to dismiss accidents with cars, but quite a number don't involve a car. They involve hitting a curb. They involve falling off and other things. So that again, there's a range of features there. The problem is e-bikes are often bundled together with ordinary bikes, and so we're not yet in a position to have good numbers to say what's what. But I tell you what, the sales... Apparently, in 2017, the sales of e-bikes was 9,000 in the year. In 2022, it's 200,000.
1: Definite swing to e-bikes. And I joined that swing when I bought mine, I must admit, because it just made such good sense. But also, an e-bike is much easier to set up with safety features. Now, I'm intrigued that you put a radar monitor on an e-bike that tells you what's coming up behind you. I've noticed recently, and this may just be a personal observation, but very, very few bikes these days have rear vision mirrors.
0: Yeah.
1: They did when I was a kid. When I was a kid, I had rear vision mirrors on the bike because you needed to know what was going on behind you. Very few of them do these days. In fact, I even read a thing the other day that said some cyclists are removing things like the bells from the handlebars to improve the wind resistance. Every detail. Things are changing quite rapidly. But yeah, I keep an eye on it. How often do you see a bike these days with a rear vision mirror? And therefore, how can a rider know what's going on behind him or her?
0: Even a rear vision mirror, or what they will do there is put something on the screen. I'm not sure a screen or is the right idea, given modern technology can give you warnings in other ways.
1: Yeah.
0: Of course, as soon as you've got a screen, you're looking down.
1: That's exactly right. And then you're going to run into a curb.
0: Or, as your mate said, into the choice of a back of a car. Now, let's take your mate's story. The greatest thing might well be that sort of advice that you can get of not only there's a police car ahead, but there's a parked car in the lane.
1: Exactly. The whole development, this is really quite an exciting development if you're a bike rider. I tend to agree, by the way, that the rear-facing camera sort of on the screen is quite possibly a distraction, an unnecessary distraction. And as you say, there are far better alternatives. I love the way that the system can activate brighter side lighting. And if you're wearing optional smart glasses, you can display white blind spot warnings and navigation. It's quite incredible what can be done.
0: But we haven't lost sight of big, powerful, bigger cars. Genesis has unveiled its first full-size flagship SUV, an all-electric GV90, signalling a significant expansion of the Korean luxury brand's range. The GV90 uses a 123.5-kilowatt-hour battery, with Genesis estimating about 500 kilometres of driving range for the 7-seat model. A 350-kilowatt fast charger can take the battery from 10 to 80% in a claimed 22 minutes. That, by the way, represents 370 extra kilometres. We'll come to that. Combined output is 490 kilowatts, over 650 horsepower, and 800 newton metres of torque. That's quite a lot. GV90 Neolun also introduces unusual coach-style doors without a conventional centre B-pillar, while Genesis says additional structural reinforcement maintains occupant protection. Safety technology includes 12 airbags, including what Genesis claims is the world's first roof airbag for rollover crashes. It's an ambitious flagship, although real-world range, pricing and local availability will ultimately determine how compelling the GV90 is for the Australian luxury EV buyers. Roof airbags, that's not on the roof, but in the roof.
1: In the roof, yes. Just get the feeling that we're going to be driving around in bouncy castles at this rate.
0: Well, a number of people have been cynical of that and had pictures of young kids sitting in the backs of utes and said it was all right when I was young, or the parody of sitting there with bubble wrap all around them. The only point is the number of kids who did die in that regard is higher then than it is now. So I think we need to keep that in perspective. But roof airbag, I suppose it just adds a nice culture of saying I'm buying a car that strives to be safer.
1: Yeah, and of course it's going to have probably be used by families, so the roof airbag makes incredibly good sense. You obviously want to keep children as safe as possible.
0: Now, Yu-Sung Chung, the executive chair of Hyundai Motor Group, he said, and it's in the press release, technology alone does not create luxury and design alone does not define luxury. The value of innovation lies in transforming the customer's experience in intelligent and intuitive ways to improve people's lives. He speaks well, doesn't he?
1: He does. It sounds very much like a PR man to me.
0: Apparently, Genesis has a Songnim hospitality philosophy to treat each customer as an honoured guest at the highest level. But actually, at this point, Paul, who chooses the car and who are you serving? Because in a great majority of cases, we've focused on the driver. But a number of things, the partner often is the one who chooses the car. Even in business cars, the good car manufacturers and good salesmen understand that the boss may be ordering it, but their partner is one who's going to have a pretty strong say in it.
1: Oh, yeah. And also, as we said, if you're parents of young children, or it doesn't matter whether you're parents of young children or not, basically you have an obligation to your passengers to look after them as well and to ensure that they're safe and secure.
0: And not only safe, but comfortable.
1: Oh, comfortable as well, yeah.
0: That's why captain's chairs can be very good, because they keep the children apart. As you drive along, there's a gap in between the seats.
1: I've often thought there should be a partition between the front and the back to keep the children apart from the parents.
0: Well, talking about expensive cars, Paul, do you have a story?
1: Yes, David, I think we're becoming attuned to the rising prices of new cars and sometimes the eye-watering prices of new cars, but this one sets a new level. A $56 million price tag for a new Ferrari inevitably brings accusations of having more money than sense, a lot more money than sense. But the record sale of the first production Ferrari Luce deserves a little more context. The electric Ferrari, known as Chassis Zero, was bought by 87-year-old American billionaire and philanthropist Dr. Herbert Herbie Wertheim at the RM Sotheby's Monterey auction. He paid $40 million US, which is around $56 million Australian at current exchange rates, making it the most expensive new car ever sold at auction. However, it wasn't simply someone paying an extraordinary premium for a Ferrari just for a change. The entire sale price will go to Ferrari's charitable foundation to support educational initiatives. So extravagance? Yes, certainly. But in this case, the Ferrari is arguably the trophy that came with a $56 million donation. David, it's a lovely story, isn't it?
0: I think that's the important point about it. It's a tax dodge. It's giving money to charity with a flair.
1: Yeah.
0: I just wonder whether he can only claim tax deduction for the amount above the purchase price, which probably will be $1 million or so.
1: Depends how clever his tax accountants are, I would suggest, David. And I don't think it's going to be a be-all, end-all for this man. He's obviously fairly well off, shall we say.
0: If you look up Ferrari Foundation, you can get sidetracked. There's a bloke called Adam Ferrari who has a foundation. He's nothing to do with the company. He just happens to have that name. He
1: doesn't have the same cachet as Enzo, does it?
0: No, indeed. But I did try to find out exactly what Ferrari did, and I think they tend to do things that a little bit of almost self-interest in there as well. They are supporting education and that, particularly in the motoring area. But I could be wrong. It was rather hard to find out exactly what they do. But Herbie, I love Herbie Wertheim. He was born in Philadelphia in 1939. He trained as an optometrist, and he was an inventor and entrepreneur. And his key breakthrough centered on the damage ultraviolet light can cause to your eyes. And he developed UV-absorbing technology for plastic spectacle lenses. And he founded Brain Power, which became a major producer of optical tints and chemicals used in the eyewear industry. He reckons he has more than 100 patents and copyrights. He's also an astute investor over the years, But there's a lovely twist to that. Of course, Luce, the name of the Ferrari, is word for light.
1: Yes, isn't it? That's a nice little twist in the story, in the tale.
0: Coming up after break, we'll have a more serious subject in our feature.
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0: Paul, problems with car companies. A couple of them have found that there have been errors in what they've expressed. KGM has their Musso EV dual cab ute advertised as having centre airbag and driver knee airbag. It doesn't. And from the locally supplied vehicle. And existing customers advise the omission of these safety features may have an effect on occupant safety in frontal and side impact crashes. Is it just an administrative error?
1: I think it would. Common sense tells you it would be, David. I don't think any company would be so stupid as to deliberately mislead buyers. We've had so many of these issues lately, you really start to wonder whether journalists in the first instance and PRs in the second instance are really having to do their jobs properly.
0: Having time to do their jobs properly too.
1: Exactly right. We're not talking huge numbers here. The Musso EVs sold, 306 vehicles in Australia. By the way, the issue is only in Australia for the Musso EV dual cab ute, but the same issue affects the Taurus EVX, which is an SUV, and that also affects them in New Zealand. So they've sold about 100. We're not talking huge numbers here, but if you own one, I'd be a little concerned. And neither of those vehicles has actually got an ANCAP safety rating.
0: But they were talking to ANCAP to get them rated.
1: That's how it came about, I think, isn't it?
0: Yes.
1: Spoke to the PR at KGM. What did he have to say about it?
0: He's an old-style good bloke who got swamped by Excel spreadsheets.
1: Yeah.
0: I don't think you could say he was lazy or underworked. And I'm not justifying it, but I am saying that, and it goes to journalism, having time to check.
1: Yeah, to double check. And
0: we can take a press release and get AI to rewrite it and not have to do anything, but it may be wrong.
1: Except send in an invoice, of course.
0: Paul, let's, after the break, have a road test.
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0: Toyota has launched a, quote, all-new RAV4. It's not cheap, but they have been building cars for a long time. Perhaps that touches on what we were talking about prior to the break. It's a new sixth generation. There are six trim levels. I was testing the very base model, and I don't regret that because although it's drive away is about $51,000, top of the range is $72,000, I still think the base model had a fair amount of good stuff to it. The exterior, Paul, with a square and tougher look, they claim. Do you like the look particularly of the grille?
1: It's fine, David. These things are always a matter of personal taste. I don't know. Is it trying to tell me it's a hybrid? Is it trying to indicate that it's electric? I don't know. It's a strange thing.
0: It has regular repeating little hexagon shapes. They're not equal-sided hexagons, but they're quite a thick barrier between them, aren't they? And they're also the colour of the car.
1: A bit like a fencing mask.
0: It is, yes. It's going to be used a bit more broadly. I see that a similar thing is on their new utility, the Hilux. And I think the Corolla Cross has something that's a bit similar to it as well. Yeah. They also call it, and they're talking tough, they call it the Hammerhead.
1: Yeah, okay. But that grille's not consistent across the range, is it, David? Even the RAV4 range. The GXL has that sort of hexagon shape. But the Edge has a quite different front end.
0: The Edge is meant to be the off-roader one.
1: Yeah.
0: But it doesn't change any of the powertrain. More to do with image. And you can get it in two- or four-wheel drive, but let's go to the point that it is a hybrid. It's a very good hybrid.
1: Toyota have really held the hybrid approach altogether, I think. And I'm constantly amazed. Every time I get into a Toyota recently, I am reminded how much better it is than I remember them being.
0: Ah.
1: I guess we spend way too much time in Camry cabs, but they're really nicely they're really nicely put together now. And they've got some design elements that are very appealing, whereas in the past it was the lowest common denominator, if I can be rude.
0: Yeah, I think it did have a quality management in the sense that we've worked out that this little feature we can save 3 cents by not putting it in, and across the millions they make, that's worthwhile.
1: Yeah.
0: It's much better in the layout of it too. There's a nice little tray underneath that disappears. So if you put something loose in it, it's well at the back of the slot. So
1: yeah.
0: In a rollover crash, it's not going to toss around as much, less likely to. It's got a simple button that you can press to go onto electric vehicle only. Now, it's got, I think, about a 4 or so kilowatt-hour battery. That's not huge in the scheme of things, but it is for hybrids. You know, yeah. You get some of these mild hybrids, they're 0.7 or something.
1: Yeah, and then, of course, as you say, the Genesis with its 123-kilowatt-hour battery. There's a fair range there.
0: But at least 4 allows you much more flexibility, to the point that the actual tested fuel consumption in an urban area is lower than the average, and it's higher on a rural road. And that's my parameter of a good hybrid vehicle.
1: Oh, absolutely, yeah.
0: We've talked about it quite a lot. You get in a car, it's advertised as having 7 litres per 100, and you're getting 9. And the reason is probably, well, A, it's a laboratory test, but B, you're doing urban driving, and it's a big difference.
1: It is, does make a big difference. I was interested to hear your comment about being an entry-level model. I was in an entry-level CX-5, and I literally had to think, I had to ask myself, is this the entry level? Because it was really quite nicely equipped. And I guess the RAV4 probably comes across the same way. In fact, a couple of people said to me when I was in the CX-5, oh, is this, what level is this in the range? It's actually the entry model. The main giveaway was the fabric seats.
0: Ah, okay. This one has a number of things. One, it has 17-inch alloy wheels, which is not large, and they're 65 profile. So they're very tall sidewall. I love that. The cushioning effect of that, I think, is a great idea.
1: Yeah.
0: Now, you're not going to take it on a racetrack, although it's still handled well compared to what you and I grew up with, Paul. It's one where you can tour, and if the corner tightens a bit, can't defy the laws of physics. I understand that. But, boy, it has a bit cushioning effect. The only thing I'd say about the tyres, though, they're new Yokohama Advan RV61s, I think that's what they're called, and they're 4 SUVs, and they're low-resistance running tyres that make good fuel economy. But I'd have to say this, they're said to be quiet, but only on really good roads. I keep referring back to your comment about the coarse aggregate roads, which are a bit like your comment, sandpaper. I think that's exactly right, that it is noisier on that. And if you get in this car with those types of roads, maybe secondary roads, and start driving, you notice the noise immediately.
1: They are quite loud. Some cars are worse than others. There's no question that road noise is always an issue, which the engineers are constantly approaching, the NVH problems, noise, vibration and harshness. And some achieve better than others. And it comes down to the tyres as well. It's an important factor when the time comes to replace your tyres as well, whether you're actually exacerbating the noise problem.
0: I'll finish on this. The beeps. The beeps are subtle.
1: Yes.
0: And they're not strident. And it doesn't beep at me for exceeding what it thinks the speed limit is.
1: Unlike the Mazda I'm driving at the moment that goes off its head every time I'm 1 kilometre an hour over the speed limit.
0: I find it particularly good. I think it is what it is. It's a Toyota. It costs you more. It's extremely well made and has a long history behind it. And it gives it a pretty good range of features, even from the base model. But that's what you pay for. Paul, lovely to talk to you. Thank you again for your time. I appreciate it greatly.
1: You're welcome, David.
0: And that's Paul Morrell from seniordriver.au. And this has been Overdrive. My thanks to Paul Morrell and Evan Jones for their help with this program. Now, if you're listening on radio, you can hear longer versions of the program on our podcast service. 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I'm David Brown.